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1: 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I learned so much about fatherhood. She was the first little baby that was around me, my sister's daughter. 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
1: 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Slow down and let us see what we like it now. 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Tyler is in love. And Drake Travis Scott on the way, 6 minutes, keep it love.
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1039. 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

0: Terrell 1039, Las Vegas, number one for hip hop and R&B. Yo, it's the Bootleg Kev Show, man. That's James Andre Jefferson Jr.
1: What a dope, man.
0: Yo, fresh off of headlining in Las Vegas at the iHeartRadio Music Festival this past weekend. We got Snoop Dogg hanging with us. So, Snoop, let's talk about it, man. Death Row Records is back. I just saw October London went gold. You're having a lot of success. Let's talk about just your thought process on buying Death Row and rebranding it in a way that you like.
2: But that's what you're supposed to do. Like,
0: hell yeah.
2: My thing was getting it, cleaning it up. I had to clean up the bullshit first because there was so much negative energy around it. People was afraid of what Suge was going to think and how, you know, the industry would react to doing business with Death Row, considering knowing that this would be in the back trying to hate us, saying things negative. But I was like, I'm just going to clean up all of this shit, give it a whole new approach, walk it out in a different light, and move with love as the purpose of Death Row Records and connect the dots that they didn't do.
0: Also, Snoop, I always wanted to ask you this. I know you went to the White House when Obama was president. There's rumors, speculation. I even feel like you might have said this in the past. Is it true you smoked weed at the White House?
2: You have footage?
0: Did you smoke in the White House?
2: Do you have footage?
0: I don't have footage.
2: Well, I might have not to answer that question. And my lawyer advised me not. I don't know how much time you can get for that. Well, I ain't gonna tell on myself, but let me say, the bathroom had a nice aroma to it after I left.
0: Hypothetically speaking, as someone who's passed through security at the White House, how would someone sneak a pre-roll in?
2: In your sock.
0: In your sock, that's fair.
2: You know how to pat a nigga down, but if you got them socks with the rolls in it, it feel like it's part of the sock. I'm the D.O. Double. They're not finna pat me down like that. They happy to see me.
0: Also, I always wanted to know, man, we always get so much unreleased music from artists that pass away. I know you and Nate Dogg had such a close relationship. Now that you own Death Row Records, is there any unreleased Nate Dogg we could possibly get?
2: Him and Tupac had the same work ethic.
0: Oh, so that'll tell you how much unreleased Nate Dogg music is Tupac.
2: Yes, him and Tupac had the same work ethic. I'll say that. That's how he's on so many different hooks. That's why when people would call, Nate would show up. He go get that bag and give you a hell of a hook.
0: Would you consider a version of like a finding some of that unreleased Nate Dogg bit and maybe doing something with it on Death Row?
2: Hell yeah. And I got a beautiful relationship with his mother, Miss Ruth. So we would make sure that the estate get the majority of the property.
0: And his son is dope. Inhale's dope.
2: Come on. Nigel played in the Snoop U Football League. He was my quarterback for a couple of years.
0: That's crazy.
2: I coached that kid. That's my guy.
0: That'd be crazy. Shout out to Snoop. Go watch the full interview on YouTube right now. Hit subscribe at Bootleg Kev, man. Coming up, we got that daily hate on the way. If you got something you want to hate on, leave us a voicemail. 877-817-2888. That is the number. Stay by your radio. Coming up next, your daily hate call.
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0: 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It's the Bootleg Kev Show on your Wednesday, man. Of course, we do that daily hate every day. 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If anything's got you pissed off, annoyed, any of that, tell us about it. Your daily hate calls are on deck. James, anything you're hating on?
1: This is going to sound crazy, but I'm hating on lemons. They're not hitting like they used to back in the day.
0: Well,
1: they're not as citrusy.
0: You got to get your lemons from Whole Foods.
1: No, I'm telling you, I tried everywhere. They lighter down. They messing with them.
0: Grow your own.
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0: 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If you got something you want to hate on, leave us a voicemail. It's the Bootleg Kev Show.

0: you a 10. Girl, you a 10, girl, you a 10, girl, you a 10. Girl, you a 10, girl, you a 10, girl, you a 10. Girl, you a 10, girl, you a 10, girl, you a 10.
1: There's nothing artificial about this culture.
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1: What it do about?
0: Apparently, Roc Nation is having issues figuring out a Super Bowl halftime performer. There is some quote-unquote whistleblower that is allegedly leaking that Jay-Z and Roc Nation are having issues finding a performer for the halftime show, so he might end up doing it himself.
1: This was the plan the whole time. They ain't having troubles. Jay-Z just want to do it, and I ain't mad at it.
0: I ain't mad at it either. Stay by your radio. The No Cap News is coming up.

0: 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It's the Bootleg Kev Show, man. Every day, James finds the craziest stories in the world. We call it the No Cap News Report. James, what do you got coming up in a few minutes?
1: Hey, so let's just say a movie got real spicy because someone didn't like the fact that someone was using their phone during a movie.
0: Okay, we're going to find out what happened up next. Keep it locked.

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0: The No Cap News with James Jefferson Jr. inside the Bootleg Cash Show. Talk to him, homie. Time for the No Cap News right now. What's up, James?
3: Hey, man, I don't agree with people using their cell phone during the movies because it could mess up the movie experience because it's distracting how bright the phone could be. But I also don't agree with this man. He got upset because he's seen one of the other moviegoers using his phone, so he decided to pepper spray him.
0: He's pepper sprayed a moviegoer?
3: Yes, which probably affected the whole movie theater.
0: Listen, I've been around when someone gets pepper sprayed near me and it hits everybody.
3: The whole room got to get cleared out. I might beat your ass if you pepper spray me in a movie theater, regardless of what
0: I'm doing. I'm done coughing and holding my eyes.
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0: Hey, stay by your radio. Coming up next, man, my son's birthday's coming up in about a week, and what he's asking for, I'm not sure I'm going to get him yet. 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
2: What a dobo.
1: All right, so my kid's birthday is coming up in about a week and a half. He's turning 13. Millennium will be finally entering his teen years. He has not had a cell phone this whole time, so he's asking if he could get an iPhone for his 13th birthday. And I think we're going to do it, but I'm trying to figure out, what do y'all think? You think it's too soon?
2: It's too soon, especially with everything coming out. They banning social media for all the kids. Wait till he's 16.
1: Anyway, what do y'all think, man? I think all his friends have phones. He's the only one without one. 877-817-2888. What age should you be getting your kid a cell phone? All right, we're taking your calls up next.

0: 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That's James Andre Jefferson Jr.
1: What it do, bro?
0: Big congrats, man. Jhené Aiko's new album is her first number one album on the Billboard 200, man. Shout out to Westside Whimsy. That project is fire.
1: I love the album. I think it's going to be in my top five this year.
0: Great, great body of work. 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
1: 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That's James Andre Jefferson Jr.
2: What a dope,
1: man. All right, so we were talking about it, man. A buddy of ours has been dating a girl for 6 months.
3: Right.
1: This was something we talked about last week. So she makes a lot more money than him.
3: Oh, damn.
1: And while they were trying to plan a trip, they kept kind of butting heads because the places she was trying to go, my friend can't afford.
3: So that ran into a problem, huh?
1: Well, she broke up with him.
3: Oh, yeah. Big problem.
1: But I want to hear from the ladies on this, man, all right? Because we had a lot of ladies hear this topic, and they were blowing up our voicemails. 877-817-2888. Could you date a guy who makes a substantial amount of money less than you, ladies? All right, tell us what your thoughts are. Because I do think it's a little double standard there. I'm going to be honest, all right? But we're going to break it down up next with your calls. It's the Bootleg Kev Show.

0: money than him.
1: Damn, is it Oprah?
0: No, but it got to the point where the finances just didn't match up enough and she ended up breaking up with him.
1: Right, right.
0: So I want to hear from the ladies. Ladies, could you date a man who makes a lot less money than you? All right, let's go to the phone lines, 877-817-2888. What's going on?
2: I think if the lady makes significantly more, then you can still date the guy or be with the guy so long as he's in the relationship for all the right reasons and not just trying to use you for your money.
3: Hi, so I feel like income-wise really shouldn't matter in the relationship. I feel like as long as you really, you know, in with that person, really love that person, y'all both can figure something out together. Because, baby, I've had many people where, you know, they didn't make the amount as me. But if you get to a point where, like, I'm taking care of you, oh, baby, you got to go.
4: I feel like as women, we lose out on some really great men worried about, you know, their wallet. And I feel like we end up with some really bad men, again, worried about what's in their wallet. You know what I'm saying? So I'd much rather have somebody who's decent in the heart and a decent person than someone who has all the money in the world. And that's just my opinion.
0: Yeah, if you're worried about the wallet, you might miss out on the one.
1: 100%. You got to check out the heart before you check the wallet out.
0: With that being said, don't get taken advantage of, ladies. You might end up with Dejan Love. Stay by your radio. Coming up next, we're jumping into People's Mix.
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0: 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We in the People's Mix hanging with y'all. 877-817-2888 is the number, man. Pick up that phone if you got something you want to hear on this Wednesday, a.k.a. Hump Day. Want to give a shout-out to Snoop Dogg.
1: Come on now.
0: Hanging out with us earlier. If you missed that interview, you can watch the full thing unedited right now. Make sure you hit subscribe on that YouTube channel, at Bootleg Kev. Hey, let's get into some brand new music right now, though, kicking things off. B2K is back. This is Mileage. It's

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Smoking on Keisha, cold, give me chills. 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I make it rain on you like a window pane. 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
1: What it do, man?
0: Holding it down. Hit us up, 877-817-2888. That's the number. We'd love to hear from you coming up. I want to talk about it, man. A big concert announcement celebrating 10 years.
2: Oh, man.
0: We're going to be getting rolling out again. We're going to tell you where at in a few. First things first, let's get into this. T-Grizzly featuring Ashanti and the homie Skillababy. It's That Rain on the Bootleg Kev

0: 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Yo, it's the Bootleg Kev Show, holding it down with James Andre Jefferson Jr.
1: What up, bro?
0: Yes, sir. Got to shout out Rolling Loud, man. Celebrating 10 years. They're making their return to Los Angeles.
1: Hey, congrats. They got that movie coming out next month, too.
0: Yeah, with Owen Wilson. So December 10th through the 12th of 2027, next year in LA. So, yeah, they actually took 2 years off. So that'll be kind of dope, man. Look, shout out to Rolling Loud. One of my favorite festivals every year. Stay by your radio. Coming up, we got the No Cap News on the way.

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1: It's the Bootleg Kev Show holding it down. The No Cap News Report is coming up in a few. That's where James finds the wildest stories in the world, and we make fun of them. James, what you got?
2: Man opened up two unusual types of salons. I feel like it's a kink, but he made a lot of money off it. We'll talk about it when we get back.
1: Shout out to the kinky salon, bro. 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
0: Time for the No Cap News. What's up, James?
5: A man is making an extra $15,000 a month because he opened up two unusual salons. Now, you come to these salons to relax, and the way you relax is they scratch you very lightly, and he's charging $41 an hour.
0: The light scratch.
5: Yes, a light scratch. It feels kind of kinkish, don't it?
0: A light scratch at a salon? I don't know. It feels fun.
5: Oh, you sound like you want to get in on this kink.
0: It's a massage and a scratch?
5: No, it's just a scratch. That's all it is.
0: You don't need the light scratch all day. That sounds awesome.
5: For $41?
0: Oh, yeah. I'll take a light scratch. I'll let a bruh light scratch me if it...
5: Just want to be clear. You offered that information. Nobody asked you about the bruh. That's all you.
0: Well, I mean, I would get a massage from a male masseuse.
5: Okay, so you also
0: so
5: get scratched?
0: So I would
5: scratched?
0: Also get a light scratch from, like, if Sam I Am was like, hey, dude, you want me to scratch your back? I'd say, come on, Sam.
5: So you want Sam I Am to scratch the top of your head too real lightly, make you feel comfortable?
0: If I was, like, in a massage, like, you know, bed? Yeah, maybe.
5: I see you saying
0: what. You know what? This is getting real weird.
5: It's been weird. I just want to see how long you was going to dig.
0: Yeah, we dug the hole and now we're in it, all right?
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1: Yo, it's the Bootleg Kev Show holding it down. We got that daily hate coming up, y'all. If you got something you want to hate on, leave us a voicemail. We do it every day, man. Tell us what's got you pissed off, annoyed. I don't care what city you're in. We want to hear from you. 877-817-2888. Get at us. Anything you're hating on, James?
2: I'm hating on grown people that collect toys in 2026.
1: What's wrong with that? I got toys at my crib right now. I got WWE belts, toys, sports cards, Pokemon cards.
2: I guess I'm talking to you then.
1: Yeah, there you go. Yeah, I'm hating on grown-ass men who wear the same thing every day.
2: Hey, brother, just got to wear this sweater don't mean I wear the same thing. I got the same thing in a lot of different things.
1: Our guy James has three outfits, and they all are the same.
2: First of all, it might just be two.
1: It might just be two. One of them he had to retire because LeBron ain't on the Lakers no more.
2: Shut up.
1: He worked out that LeBron Laker jersey. Like, I'd never seen somebody wear a jersey so much in my life.
2: Hey, anyway, what's up with you and your toys?
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1: What it do, man?
0: According to a whistleblower, Jay-Z and Roc Nation are having issues finding a confirmed Super Bowl performer for the halftime show, and Jay-Z might just do it himself.
1: Hey, look here, that was the plan the whole time. They ain't even called nobody. Jay-Z know he doing it.
0: I want to see Jay-Z do the halftime show. I'm in on that. Anyway, yo, we're getting up out of here. Back at it tomorrow, y'all. It's the Bootleg Kev Show.

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Chris said, not today. Y'all gonna get old 2015 Chris again. Why is Chris Brown cussing out journalists? 9 minutes to 51, I got T.I.

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2: Y'all wasn't around when Chris was cussing everybody out on Instagram in like 2015, 2014 era when he was accusing Karrueche of going to fly to see Drake. Cause that's your two he's on air. Thanks so much for tapping in with us. Well, that Chris Brown is back. Cause obviously he had to deal with the whole, controversy about the congresswoman giving him a congressional award last week. Well, now he is back to cussing out journalists. 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He said, where are they at? And everyone had to link stories and stuff. Let's get into Future with Tyler's up next.
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the party. If Quavo the QB, I'm Nick Lombardi. Pull up in a space coupe on a link with Marty. I can actually afford to get a pink Bugatti. Hey, yo, Nick, damn, you just do a hit with Gotti. That too, but my niggas send hits like Gotti. It's a rap like them things on the head of a Saudi. My son going

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1: Apparently, Rihanna's just doing video calls only with influencers, though. So that's true. 2 weeks on air. She was doing video calls, I think, with influencers to help promote Fenty Beauty. Girl, take that time and give us another album right now. It's J. Cole with PJ. It's called Legacy. Got Mariah up next.

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1: Somebody shared a snippet of Kirk Franklin sampling Shawty Low, Dano. Yeah, and you know what? 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

Real 103.9. Everybody want to forget 2015 Chris Brown when he was cussing out Drake about allegedly Karrueche flying to go see him and basically, you know, crashing out on IG. I don't forget that Chris Brown. That's why these crash outs don't faze me. I got Uzi up next and Tens on the way.

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1: Unfortunately, today we also have to live with the judgment that the Nolan Wells case, the grand jury decision, is so disheartening. 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
1: Usher says he's a king of R&B. Chris Brown literally just said on his story like 2 days ago, he's a king of R&B. So who the king of R&B? And don't name that man that's in that prison. We didn't talk about him. All right. So two, we're going to get into T.I. with Summer. I got Chris on the way. Any requests, shout out at me, A-S-H-L-E-E on air.
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0: a 10. 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
1: Well, I'm in need. 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

0: 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But to be headed in your direction on our Thursday morning playlist. What's up? It's Ariel. Now, friend, I could be looking at this situation completely wrong. I don't think I am. But feel free to pop in on the talkback mic. Let me know what you think, right? Because Russell Simmons is trying to dispute Kimora Lee and him met when she was 16 years old, right? She's always said that they met when she was 16 years old. He said, no, we met at a fashion show in 1993 when you were 17 years and 9 months old. Come again? What are you? Because adding the 9 months on there very much gives like predator behavior. Maybe it's just me. The conversation started because Kimora was like, she thought Tyra Banks was jealous of her relationship with Russell Simmons. And then it went to this point, but it gives predator, right?
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0: in black and white. 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

0: Big boy Big neighborhood. 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
1: Oh, man. NBA player Tyrese Halliburton, who just got a contract for like $240-something million extension contract. That dude says that he also is on eBay and Facebook Marketplace to find deals.
0: All righty, man. We'll go ahead. We'll come back with that. 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Boy.

0: 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That's right, Big Boy's Neighborhood on Las Vegas is number one for hip hop and R&B. 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
1: Big Boy Neighborhood. All righty, now, Luigi, you were talking about Grand Theft Auto 6 that we've been waiting on.
2: Yeah.
1: Could cause some trouble.
3: It's hilarious. NBA player Steven Adams says, wait till it arrives on November 19, how some of the players, how their, I guess, performance declines.
1: Amen.
3: When it does drop.
1: It's going to be a lot of productivity.
3: Yeah.
1: Like, you're going to see it everywhere,
3: it's
1: bro. People
3: decline.
1: Are coming in with red eyes and baggy eyes. And once that game drops, Luigi, come back, we'll speak on it. Big Boy's Neighborhood.

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Big Boy's Neighborhood. It's about that time for your phone tap on the 10s right here. Big Boy's Neighborhood.

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1: Big boy neighborhood.
0: All right, now your chance to speak on it. Who or what do you wish you never got introduced to? We were talking about how GTA 6 is coming.
2: Oh, yeah.
0: And there's some people that are saying, man, my whole life is going to change.
2: Yeah.
0: Wish I never got introduced to it. So we're going to bring Peachy into the neighborhood and see what's going down with Peachy. Peachy, hello.
3: Hello
0: and there.
3: Shout out to Virgos. Happy belated birthday.
0: Virgo season. Yeah. Hello. Peachy, when's your birthday?
3: August 28th.
0: August 28th, fellow Virgo right there. All right, now, yes. Peachy, who or what do you wish you never got introduced to?
3: It's going to be a what? And ladies, if you know, you know. But that god dang rose.
0: The rose.
4: Oh, the rose.
2: The rose.
3: Yes.
4: You guys have never heard of
2: the rose. I know what she's talking about.
0: Yeah.
2: Oh, she's like, being
4: it's
2: naughty.
4: A rose.
0: Oh.
4: Yeah, it's like,
0: rose. Is it a pleasure so thing?
4: Yeah.
3: You know.
2: Yes.
0: Oh.
2: Not that
4: there's
2: I
4: like
2: know.
4: There's like different kinds of roses, I think.
3: Yeah,
4: there's like
3: they got a transformer one.
2: Mm-hmm. Transformer.
4: Yeah,
2: that's it. We're
3: colors
2: cooked.
3: Colors too. Mm-hmm.
2: Man, we're cooked. We're
0: so
2: cooked.
0: It's roses. It's like a toy, right?
4: Yeah.
0: Oh.
4: Yeah. No.
0: And you
4: I've
0: say
4: heard.
0: You wish you got never. You said you heard.
4: I've heard. Yeah.
0: And Peachy.
3: I've heard too. And my friend was like, "Do it," and I was like, "You know what? I did it." And you was right.
0: Yeah, she was like GTA 6 my ass. She was like, "I'm not getting up to go to work now."
3: Yeah. But while your boyfriend is stuck on GTA 6, you can be in the back on your road.
0: I heard that.
2: Wow.
0: Hey man, now watch I start hearing rolls all over the place.
2: Yeah.
0: I was let me see.
2: It looks like
4: it's
2: a rose.
4: Actually like
0: oh, I got that at the house in my wife's drawer.
4: No.
0: Can you imagine? I think I'm gonna have to bring something home though.
2: Oh no.
0: So how long ago did you discover the rose, Peachy?
3: About a couple of months ago.
0: I heard that.
3: Yes.
2: So he's been peachy ever since.
0: Say what now?
5: It says whisper quiet and water.
0: Hell yeah.
4: Oh, yeah, I'm saying there's different ones. There's some that come, like things come out. I don't know. I just know because I've seen them.
0: Right.
4: Okay.
0: Right.
4: I'm serious. Right. Like, hey, but that's why I don't want to try it because look at you. Look at why she's calling.
3: Getting one. This is your sign to go ahead and get one.
0: Yeah, man. Hey, man.
4: Maybe.
0: Is it crazy or past HR rules if I brought you one? That'd be crazy, right? Hell yeah. How do you accept that? Like, okay, that's kind of gross. Yeah, I heard, remember we were talking to Peachy about it?
2: Yeah. White elephant gift right here, bro.
3: Nah, don't put Peachy in it. Don't put Peachy in it.
0: Hell, you know who called?
2: Yeah.
0: What are you talking about, Peachy? Now my rose whole virginity of not knowing.
4: Right.
0: Now anytime somebody asks me for the rose, now I know exactly what it is. When was the last time you rosed out, Peachy?
2: Rosed out.
3: Listen, about 2-3 o'clock this morning.
0: Okay, there it is. She's like, that's why I'm in such a good mood.
4: Right.
0: Hey, Peachy, are you in a relationship?

0: you?
1: No, I am not.
0: Damn. Wow. See, I wouldn't even mind the assistance and the help. Yeah. You know what I'm saying? I ain't mad at you.
1: It's good, though. You ain't got to worry about no cheating, no nothing. Oh, loyal hands.
0: Like, you don't come home and your peachy's not there. You don't have to check your peachy's phone.
2: Independent.
0: The peachy not hanging out. I mean, the rose not hanging out with the homie.
2: Yeah.
0: You know what I'm saying?
1: I don't worry about it being stuck on GTA 6.
0: There it is. Right. You don't have to go through the rose's phone. Yeah. The benefits of the rose.
2: Yeah,
0: there it is right there. Hit us up, man. Who or what do you wish you never got introduced to? Y'all hit us up. Big Boys Neighborhood.

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1: Big Boy Neighborhood. Hey, man, we've been talking about how that R&B tour with Usher and Chris Brown has been going around the country, man. And we have a special moment in the neighborhood. Louis G, what we got?
2: We had Usher here, and he sang Caught Up live.
1: Neighborhood karaoke.
3: Quest, if you will. You know what I'm saying?

0: Real 1039. And do continue to hang with us in the neighborhood. Louis G, what you got?
1: There is a new honorary street in Chicago, yes, and Kanye sir. West was there in attendance because it was for the late mom, Dr. Donda West.
0: Yeah, man. We're going to talk about it, man. And it was a hell of a moment, too, that we got to talk about. It was straight Kanye-isms.
2: Yes.
0: Y'all continue to hang with us in the neighborhood. Big Boys Neighborhood.

0: Kanye's up in here. What up, Lou Dog?
1: Kanye West's late mom got her own street name named after her in Chicago. Kanye West was there in attendance, and there's a lot of stations there covering it.
2: Oh, man.
1: Yeah.
3: We were talking about the street unveiling, the name Donda West Way. If Kanye was going to show up in town for this, and there you see it live.
2: Of course.
3: He is here in Chicago right now, 78th and South Shore Drive. Looks like there even may be some speaking going on here. We might be able to hear from him firsthand. Kanye West's mom cementing her spot in Chicago history today. It's an honorary street naming ceremony that you're watching right now to honor and recognize Professor Donda West, Chicago State University, taught there for more than two decades.
2: And
3: there is the sign right there that's being unveiled.
4: I love that, man.
0: Wow, yeah. I didn't know that.
1: It looked like it was a beautiful ceremony. Kanye was obviously there. You could see him in the black glasses, all black outfit, leather jacket kind of situation. And at one point, they had a string on the name of the street. And when they were unveiling it.
4: Because when you do the unveiling, it's like a sleeve that go over the name.
2: Right.
4: And you pull the rope.
1: Yeah.
4: And it unveils the name.
1: And if you see the video, I don't know who was next to him who was also helping him trying to do it.
4: Yeah.
1: But he also had his hand on the string and kind of did one of those like, hey, man.
4: Yeah.
1: It's my string.
4: Because you see the dude, he had his hand on to do the unveiling.
5: Yeah.
4: And Kanye said something to him. Then he tried to move his hand just a little bit.
5: Right.
4: Then I think Kanye told him, like, hey, I want to do this alone, which I could totally understand.
1: 1,000%.
4: Yeah.
1: But yeah, this was the unveiling right here.
6: So as the Alderman of the 7th Ward, it's my privilege to unveil the honorary... It is her son, Ye's privilege.
7: That's right. That's right.
4: He said my privilege.
6: Honorary
7: Ye
6: sign.
7: Congratulations.
8: Yay. 3, 2, 1.
4: Congratulations! Damn.
7: Yeah.
4: Those emotions, though, man, that's like so beautiful and so sad at the same time.
2: Yeah.
4: Because you know the reason behind it.
1: 1,000%. The one thing I did notice throughout all the videos that I've saw so far, there's no emotion in his face.
2: Right.
1: Yeah. He literally has a Kanye face, and that's it.
4: Yeah, man.
1: Just straight face.
4: I can't imagine what he's feeling on the inside.
2: Yeah.
4: I knew Ye when his mother was here.
2: Yeah.
4: And when Ye did this, Hey Mama, that was my favorite song from Ye, right? Because I had lost my mom.
2: Yeah.
4: And I remember we had a conversation on and off air, and he was like, man, he said, I made that song for your mom.
5: Mm-hmm.
4: You know what I'm saying? And then when his mom passed. Dude, the next time that I saw him, like kind of right after, dude, all he did was we just cried. Because
2: crazy.
4: The song meant something different. Like for me, from the angle that it was written, that was beautiful for me. It was an honor for my mom. You know, he was like, man, I wrote that for your mom. And now, you know what I'm saying? So I can't imagine you even just getting on a plane and going back and like, man, you know, I would love to celebrate her another way.
5: Yeah.
4: But that's a beautiful celebration right there, man. So, man, that would be right there. So God bless her. God bless him, man. Y'all continue to hang with us in the neighborhood. Big Boys
2: Big
4: Neighborhood.
2: Boy.
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0: 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Way up. 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
1: You're tapped in the Way Up with Angela Yee.
2: We here. Donuts. John Last is here with us today.
3: Yeah. Here's Johnny.
2: We got our donuts. I'm so happy. Welcome.
4: Good and to be here.
2: I want to say also that my guy John Laster is going to be filming his special at the Comedy Cellar on Sunday, 4 p.m.
4: 4 p.m.
2: I'm going. You know, I already reserved my seats.
4: Oh, thank you. Thank you. I need the support. We need to make sure this joint is full.
2: Nick, you reserved your seat too? Yep. So.
4: This Sunday at 4. Oh, you got 2 seats? Thank you, man.
2: I got 4.
4: Oh, thank you. It's happening then.
2: Yeah. I got your seats too, Nick. I got you.
4: Everybody grab some tickets to that joint this Sunday at 4 o'clock.
2: When I tell you, I'm so excited for it. I got other friends that's pulling up. I'm like, we got to go and see. Because John is hilarious. And it's going to be donuts for everyone.
4: Yo, if it's sold out, I'm going to give everybody $5,000.
2: All right. Well, listen, today is a special day too. My girl, Coach Jessie, who's my partner in the detox now, is going to be joining us alongside Dr. Russell Lede. Now, I'm so impressed with Dr. Russell Lede. He is a triple board resident in pediatrics, adult psychiatry, and child and adolescent psychiatry. Can you imagine the amount of schooling that takes?
4: That's forever.
2: But he's going to be talking about this whole September reset that we need to be doing. Life is restarting. September is when kids are back in school. Things are changing. Traffic's worse. But let's get the show started with some love and some positivity. Let's shine a light. 800-292-5150. Maybe your coworker bought you some donuts and you want to shine a light on them. 800-292-5150. Call us up.
5: She take my money. Well, I'm in need. Yes, she's a trifling friend indeed. Oh, she's a gold digger. Way over town.

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2: Shine a light on them.
1: It's time to shine a light on them.
3: Yo, it's way up at Angela Yee. John Last is here with me.
4: Here's Johnny.
5: Happy to be here.
3: Oh, you eating a jelly donut. I see you.
5: That's what I do.
3: All right. Well, today I want to shine a light on my girl, Keys. Now, Keys is my makeup artist. But she's also my friend. She's with me all the time. I met her a long time ago when she used to be a manager at MAC. And we did these makeup classes, and she was the person that was assigned, like, to work with me.
5: Yeah.
3: And we've just been cool with each other ever since. And now she does my makeup all the time. She also lives a few blocks from me, which is really convenient, but she's a great person. I think everybody in this room can attest to the fact that Keys is the type of person, and anybody that has to, like, have somebody that does makeup, does hair, you want good energy, because it feels like that, like, comes through as they're working with you. You know, a lot of times it's because I have some type of work I need to do. So you want to be calm, cool, chill,
5: and a lot
3: happy.
5: Of times, you sitting in a makeup chair, you already sitting there with nervous energy.
3: Yeah, you already, like, got something to do, something going on.
5: It's not something regular.
3: But she's also an amazing wife, an amazing mom. She has two great kids, a great husband. And I just want to celebrate her today. It's Libra season. It's her birthday. A lot of special Libras around me. My mom's birthday is on Saturday. My brother's birthday would have been on the 29th. And so, you know, I love me some Libras. Mm. And my best friend, Santi. All right, now, Jay, how are you?
6: I'm feeling all right. I'm so glad to hear your voice because my wife and I are a huge fan of yours.
3: Okay, what's your wife's name?
6: Charlotte Johnson Audit.
3: Okay, and who do you want to shine a light on?
6: I want to shine a light to my wife.
3: I knew it!
6: Yes, because you know what? My wife and I, we have been listening to your program and, you know, forever. So my wife passed away, but, you know, my wife's still a friend of yours because my wife doesn't have a voice. I am her voice. I am a husband together forever.
3: Oh, I'm sorry. Well, rest in peace.
6: Okay, thank you.
3: And I just want to say I really appreciate you for calling and sharing that with me, and that means a lot to me.
6: Thank you so much, Queen Angela Yee. You are the queen of the radio.
3: Oh, thank you so much. Take care.
6: Bye-bye.
3: Oh, that was beautiful. Well, that was Shine a Light. 800-292-5150 in case you couldn't get through, want to shine a light for last word, or call up. Maybe I'll answer myself, personally. When we come back, we have your Yee T. Andrewski was on Diary of a CEO, and he's talking about how Drake actually helped him so much, and that's what made brands start to take him seriously. It's way up.
7: Oh. On to the next.
1: Oh, man, it's some kind of messy today. Angela spills the Yee T. Next.
3: Audible.
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1: Now back. Here she back at it. Bring it, bring in the Mac. We up with Angela Yee is on.

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1: She want the tea.
2: Oh, she came with receipts. It's time to spill that Yee tea.
0: All right, it's Way Up with Angela Yee. I'm here with my guy, John Laster.
3: Yes, Johnny.
4: Yeah.
0: All right, let's get into this Yee tea. So recently, Drewski is talking about a lot of different things about his life. Diary of a CEO was the interview.
4: Mm-hmm.
0: You watch Drewski sketches, right?
4: I do. They're hilarious.
0: They're so good.
4: They're
0: What's your favorite one?
4: I think the pastor.
0: The pastor. Was like, the pastor. Classic.
4: The pastor's a classic. Coming from the sky. Come on, yo.
0: You know what else was funny? The one with, what's her name? Kirk, Charlie Kirk's wife.
4: Oh, yeah, Erica Kirk.
0: Erica Kirk, even though we don't know if that's really her. But
4: the football player.
0: Yeah.
4: I mean, a lot of them joints is hitters.
0: Yeah. Well, he talked about how everything for him shifted after Drake actually made a phone call.
5: The thing that changed my life was Drake calling for the Laugh Now, Cry Later music video. Everything shifted after that because brands started to take me seriously. It wasn't no more sending free merch. Now it's transactional with everything. No real money was coming in. That shifted everything.
0: You know, it's interesting because he also said that he approached like all these different networks trying to get them to pick up his shows. And then he ended up investing in himself, doing it on YouTube. And now those same streaming companies are like hitting him up.
4: Yeah. I've seen a lot of that in my business. You know, I watched Schultz do that, hit the wall. My boy Ali Sadiq hit the wall, mm-hmm. you know, trying to talk to the business. So, yeah. I mean, at some point in time, you're like, I'm going to do it myself.
0: All right. In addition to that, he discusses what even made him turn to comedy at a young age. His sense of humor was like a coping mechanism.
5: And he had great lessons, but his teaching skills was very tough and physical. And I think, sadly, in my brother's case, that went a negative direction. He was diagnosed with schizophrenia and bipolar disorder. Whereas for me, I feel like I might have found a coping mechanism with comedy, and maybe he never found that coping mechanism from that trauma.
0: He's talking about his dad.
4: Yeah.
0: And he said that his brother got a severe beating for wetting the bed. And he said that's not normal discipline. And he would try to step in during those difficult moments. And humor actually helped his family cope.
4: Yeah. I think a lot of comedy comes from trauma. I probably owe my comedy career to Payless Shoes.
0: Why say that?
4: You know what I'm saying? When you're wearing Payless Shoes, people come at you.
0: And you got to defend
4: yourself.
0: You
4: got to come back. Probably on my comedy career to Payless. Shout out to Payless Shoes.
0: All right, well, maybe you can get a branding
4: Payless
0: deal with
4: deal.
0: Them. Can you imagine you at the Comedy Cellar with your Payless,
4: what's the Payless shoes?
0: Payless shoes
4: on?
0: Oh, my gosh. All right, I'm going to actually try to reach out to them. Now, Colin Kaepernick, his memoir, The Perilous Fight, is number one on the New York Times bestsellers list, so congratulations to him. He posted thank you to every single person who bought the book, showed up to a book tour stop, shared it with someone, or supported this journey in any way. It's been a long time coming. This memoir is my story, but the love you've shown, it belongs to all of us.
4: Kudos to Colin Kaepernick. I know he was just at Abyssinian in Harlem.
0: Yes, and they packed it out.
4: Mm-hmm.
0: All right, well, that is your Yee tea. When we come back, about last night, I was actually at the New York Liberty game.
4: Oh, really?
0: Yeah, I'll tell you about it. It's Way Up.

0: So, about last night. Here's how it went down.
1: All right, it's Way Up with Angela Yee. I'm here with my guy, John Laster.
2: Here's Johnny.
3: Yeah.
1: Hey, Johnny. So, what did you do last night?
3: Oh, last night I was at work all night. The cellar was crazy.
1: The Comedy
3: again.
1: Cellar?
3: Yes, I was down at the Comedy Cellar.
1: Anybody pop out? I know sometimes they
3: Yeah,
1: do.
3: You know, last night Schultz was down there. Marcelo Hernandez, my little brother, was down there. Kevin Hart was down there. It was just a regular night at the cellar.
1: Okay, all right. I'm not mad at it. I went to go see a New York Liberty game. A WNBA game. And
3: final game, right?
1: Yeah.
3: Well, regular season.
1: The playoffs are starting soon, so in a couple of weeks. But they lost to the Dream last night. It was actually not a great game for them last night. So, you know. But, you know, I will say this. The Liberty games are amazing. The energy is incredible.
3: Way better than the Nets.
1: Inside of the Barclays. I didn't want to say that, but it was packed inside.
3: Oh, yeah.
1: And so Spike Lee was there last night. What's his name? Adam Driver was there last night.
3: Yeah.
1: A lot of people showed up to the game.
3: I've been to Liberty games. They're fun.
1: Yes, they are.
3: Yeah, it's fun.
1: And shout out to Ellie, man. You know, I love Ellie. Teresa Weatherspoon was there also. It's nice. It was a good time. And the food is really good inside that Crown Club.
3: Yeah.
1: Carbone. The trick is the food is free, but the drinks are like $25.
3: They gonna get it back somehow.
1: You'd be like, dang, I just ordered two drinks. All right, so I want to also discuss this because I saw on TikTok this guy, Maxwell's Vision. He was in New York City. He decided, I'm gonna get some coffee at a local coffee shop. Wasn't mine, just so you know. And he said that he spent $18 and the manager came up and approached him about not leaving a tip. And I want to know what you think about this because he was paying and then you know how it pops up like you can choose a tip 18%, 20%.
3: Right.
1: Or, you know, make your own. He skipped it.
3: Yeah.
1: And he said, unless they do something outlandish to me, you know, maybe. And he said that if the lady added hot sauce to the wrap he got, maybe he would have considered tipping her. But, you know, she didn't do that. He said, all you did was take my order.
3: Right.
1: Why should I be tipping you on just taking my order and handing me my food? What do you think about that?
3: Yo, I think, first of all, it's savage for the manager to come and confront you.
1: Yeah, the manager was like, you couldn't leave a tip?
3: Yeah. You know what I'm saying? That's way out of pocket, number one, to begin with. But I don't know. I kind of get both sides. I've never worked in service, so I know that all of my friends that work in the places that I frequent, you know, where I'm performing, I don't know. I hear them, like, grumbling sometimes when people don't leave tips. Standing at a register is a little different because they're actually serving food in the places that I'm working.
1: Mm-hmm.
3: But I mean, I think that we almost forget how many people are in the service industry that we don't tip.
1: We're going to talk about it when we come back and we want to get your side. Do you think that he should have left a tip? 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
7: The Falcons and Packers raise the curtain on week three of the NFL tonight at Lambeau Field. Michael Penix Jr. makes his return at quarterback for Atlanta following last year's knee surgery. 4 days left in the Major League Baseball regular season and six postseason berths still up for grabs. The Guardians, White Sox, Cubs, Phillies, and Padres all had a shot to secure a spot on Wednesday, but will have to wait for today. I'm Frank Arity.
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1: Yeah, let's go.
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3: This is Way Up with Angela Yee.
0: What's up? It's Way Up with Angela Yee. I'm here with John Laster.
4: Yep.
0: And we are talking about tipping. 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

0: Up with Angela Yee. It's not just right or wrong. It's about what you believe. It's time to pick a side and stay there.
1: And stay there. It's Way Up with Angela Yee. I'm here with John Laster.
2: Here's Johnny.
1: And we're talking about a TikTok that I saw. Maxwell is this young man's name. And he went to a local bagel shop and said, you know what? I'm going to get a wrap. I'm going to get a Celsius. And it came up to $18, and he did not leave a tip.
3: Got it at the register.
1: He got it at the register.
3: That's
1: he
3: very
1: was
3: important.
1: Taking it to go. And the woman seemed to have an attitude, he said, at the register. And the manager approached him and was like, bro, you're not going to leave a tip? Listen to what he said.
4: And she hands me my receipt. Though, after I sips, who going to, that little ass Celsius. But look, though, after I press skip, and she hands me my receipt. While she's handing me my receipt, though, I could tell she's reading it. You feel me? And she sees that there's no tip on top of the regular base price that I paid for my wrap and my Celsius, right? She hands me my receipt. Her whole attitude changed.
1: Now, I want to say this. You know, I work the register sometimes at the coffee shop, and I used to at my juice bar as well. And I don't ever expect a tip. If it happens, I'm excited.
3: Yeah.
1: But I don't expect anybody to tip.
3: Yeah, the expectation thing is difficult. But the other thing, though, too, is there's so many situations where we go to registers and we don't tip.
1: Mm-hmm.
3: You know, like if you in retail, if you go into fast food, we're in a lot of places where you exchanging something at someone in the register and don't tip. I don't know. I mean, I think that's tough. I always try to tip.
1: I try to, but I feel like sometimes, like, look, I've gone and just got, like, a organic soda.
3: In and out.
1: In and out. And I'm like, am I supposed to leave a tip on this little soda?
3: In and out, right. Yeah. And it's always on the thing now, though.
1: Yeah.
3: Whenever we pay.
1: Yeah, so you have to intentionally skip it. Then you feel bad. Yes. It's like a guilt. Yes. Like, yes. Skip? Yes. And then it asks you, do you want to round up to the nearest dollar and donate? And you're like, dang.
3: Yeah.
1: I just came to get a soda.
3: And now I got to help the Ronald McDonald kids.
1: What are your thoughts on tipping at the register?
5: I think that the issue lies with the industry and the lobbyists in the first place that allow folks to be so grossly underpaid that they want the consumer to actually supplement their income.
1: Mm-hmm.
5: When we started tipping in the first place, it dealt with trying to give underprivileged people and marginalized people extra money, and that's what's still happening. So I wouldn't do anything extra at the register. At a table, yeah, but not at the register.
1: Okay, so you skip it.
5: Completely.
1: What if they're really nice to you at the register or they do something extra? Like, you know what? I'm going to throw this in.
5: Oh, that's different. I will do something super extra for them, but like the regular just press a button. You
1: right.
5: don't even have to compute it mathematically. Nah.
1: All right. That's a no. That's a no for her dog. All right, Wakia, thank you.
5: Thank you.
1: Hey, Vanessa, do you tip at the register?
3: Vanessa, are you skipping or tipping?
1: She sounds like a tipper.
6: I'm going to say this. I always tip, but if I'm going to the register, it's only going to be like a dollar or something like that. I'm not tipping more than that because I know that those servers don't make a whole lot of money. So I will tip. But it's not at the same rate as I tip when I'm sitting down to eat at a restaurant.
1: What if somebody's like, a dollar?
6: Hey, but take that dollar, go get some lotion, put on the man she has or something.
1: That's another tip.
3: Here's another tip for you. Put some lotion on your ass and your hands. And wash your face.
1: She started off so nice.
6: That's all I'm saying.
3: Here's another tip. Find another job. Here's another tip.
6: They do need to pay servers more money. They really do. So that's why I tip. Only because my sister, I knew what she was making as a server.
3: Yeah.
1: Well, you know, every dollar counts.
6: It does.
1: Thank you for calling.
6: It was a pleasure for talking to you, too.
3: All right.
6: Bye.
1: Hey, Kevin.
7: Hey, Angela.
1: It's me and John Laster. We want to know your thoughts on tipping at the register.
3: You skipping or you tipping, Kevin?
1: Oh.
7: I am skipping. I'm going to look you right in your face and press no tip. I feel like tip is for acts of service. You know what I mean? I'm coming and going. I'm not taking up a space in your venue. I'm leaving that space for somebody, and I'm giving my tip to the lady who's been on her feet all day.
3: Well, the person behind the register is definitely on their feet all day, though, Kev.
7: They got to earn mine just like I did.
1: Kevin, what if the person is crying at the register? Would you give a tip?
7: See, now that's what's wrong with today's work. It better not be.
1: Oh, my gosh, Kevin. All right, well, he's skipping.
3: He's definitely skipping.
1: All right, thank you for calling.
7: I appreciate you guys. Shout out Mom and Lil Sis.
1: Yes, right. Tip to them. All right, well, you can still call us up and give your thoughts on tipping 800-292-5150. And when we come back, we have your Yeetie, Jamie Foxx, his new Hulu special. That trailer is available. You know, John, I'm going to play that for you.
3: Yeet.
1: Also, Issa Rae got an award at Variety's LA Power of Women event. We'll tell you what she had to say about inspiration. It's way up.
0: The rumors, the shade. Let's break it down.
2: Let's go.
0: Angela spilling the Yeetie next.
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2: 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We up with Angela Yee is on.

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2: 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Angela spilling that Yee tea.
4: Come and get the tea.
1: All right, it's Way Up with Angela Yee. It's me and John Laster here today.
4: Here's Johnny.
1: Comedian, don't forget he's going to be doing his special at the Comedy Cellar on Sunday at 4 p.m. There's a few tickets left. I know I reserved mine.
5: Get them tickets. Get them tickets before it's too late.
1: All right, so Netflix has set the date, Tyson Fury versus Anthony Joshua, Friday, December 11th, live from the UK and only on Netflix. Y'all ready for that? Yes?
5: Yes.
1: Who you got, Tyson Fury or Anthony Joshua?
5: Tyson Fury.
1: I want Anthony Joshua to win. He's been through a lot.
5: Yeah.
1: We would love to see it. All right, now, speaking of specials, Jamie Foxx, his new comedy special is debuting on Hulu on October 7th. And it is supposed to be his most honest, evolved, and unforgettable chapter yet. And it's called Take Care of Yourself. That's one of his punchlines about getting older. Well, here is the trailer.
6: I went to a young club and this kid, he ran up on me. He had a chair. You got a chair for me? I said, yeah. I was like, my back was killing me. This older lady, she was like, take me to Wakanda. I knew I was old when I was getting dressed. I put on a mock neck. My sister's watching me like, what you doing? I'm going out. She said, you look old. No, I look presentable.
1: What, John? I didn't see you laugh at all. The trailer's not doing it.
5: Yo, you know what? Let me start by saying this. I think Jamie Foxx is one of the greatest actors of our time.
1: Mm-hmm.
5: And I think that these things. Wait, slow down.
1: Let's take a moment. Okay, go ahead.
5: I think that that these things are more one man shows.
1: Okay, so rather than a stand up,
5: yeah.
1: You feel like this is more his testimony to.
5: Well, you know, he brings people on stage. He plays the piano.
1: Mm-hmm.
5: You know what I mean? So I think it's more, I think that we call it a stand-up special, but it's really more of a one-man show.
1: Okay. It's more of just a special.
5: A variety special.
1: Okay.
5: Yeah.
1: All right. Now, Issa Rae, she got the Entertainment Entrepreneur of the Year Award at Variety's LA Power of Women event. This was yesterday in Beverly Hills. And she had some things to say about not being so inspired lately. She said she's been distracted by everything happening across the nation. She said the industry eating itself, climate disasters, politics, the rise of AI. And she knows who to blame. Here's what she said.
7: This is all men's fault. Like, it's rich white men, to be specific, for this moment. But it is hard to feel like a powerful woman when men keep everything up. So that's where I'm at, just like mentally. That's why I wrote a speech that sounds like this. But it is very hard to feel inspired when you feel helpless and useless.
1: Yeah, but she did say as a writer, she can decide who she's around, who she works with, who she champions, who she invests in, and whose stories she tells, who I platform, who I respond to. So that's a beautiful thing.
5: Yeah. As an artist, though, the political climate, I have to say, can be draining. You almost have to completely turn it off sometimes.
1: All right. Well, listen, you ain't going to be happy about this, then. Well, maybe you will.
5: Okay.
1: I'm going to give you some new news when we come back under the radar. An inaugural AI Music Award show that is coming to L.A. this November. We're going to tell you about it. It's Way Up.

0: dishing the news that relates to you. These stories are flying under the radar.
1: All right, I'm here with John Laster, and we are going under the radar. So, the Sonic Intelligence Academy has unveiled the SIQA, the Sonic Intelligence Academy behind the AI music charts. It's the world's first live AI music awards. That's going to be happening Friday, November 13th at the Mayan in downtown LA. So the first day there's going to be different summits, panels, demo lounges, a fireside chat. The premiere ceremony with the first trophies, a networking mixer, and then the second day is going to be the actual awards with the red carpet. So what they want to make sure they make a distinction of is it's not just a pump and dump with music. A lot of these AI artists, and we had one of them on the show before, Janaya Monae, they are actually writing the songs, producing them, and using some of these apps like Suno just to do some vocals.
2: Our boy Willonius.
1: You said what?
2: My boy Willonius, making hits. Drake, BBL, all that stuff he did. Yeah.
1: So it'll be interesting to see what the future, because I feel like there's been so much drama and conversations about this AI music and exactly what it is. And yeah, for sure, a lot of pushback and how these models are trained. And so we're going to see. But... you know, a lot of people, they said the industry response has been reactive, identifying AI tracks after release and flagging, disputing, or removing them. They want to flip that model, verify at the source, don't flag after the fact, and let artists register and verify their work. And so we shall see what's going on. But the truth is, some of them have been hits, and people may not like it, but there are ways you could work within it and not just make it. Because I think part of the issue is that people are feeling like, there's no human emotion and no humans attached to it. And how do people monetize that? And, you know, is this going to make it obsolete to have songwriters and singers? But really, it's a tool to be able to support singers, songwriters, and all of that.
2: I just think that people are, we're too attached to the artists that we love, and knowing that these artists could start getting burned by that, I think, is where a lot of the pushback
1: there's
2: is going to
1: come
2: from.
1: There's got to be some regulations.
2: Yeah.
1: All right, now, former Miss Universe Jamaica, Dr. Gabrielle Henry, is opening up about what happened last year at the Miss Universe pageant. She did her first sit-down interview with our girl, Deborah Roberts, and she is talking about how it was so traumatizing when she fell. It was a physical and emotional toll that it took on her. She actually had brain bleeding. And it is it was a life-altering fall that went down. And she actually is suing Miss Universe and two production companies because it should have never happened. Here's what she said.
3: I lost consciousness. I have no recollection of the fall. I just know that the bottom of that hole was a concrete base. Mm. The first memory I have is that of waking up to my mother. It was the first time I have ever seen my mother look so concerned. 2 to 3 days after, I was informed that I had a brain bleed.
1: You know, she was following the directions. They told her, turn left, do this, and she followed exactly where they said to walk and fell right off that stage.
2: Yeah. I mean, you know, like in pageants and stuff like that, too, it's just like when artists are on stage, you're trying to make eye contact. That's a big thing in those pageants, you know what I mean? And then you're trying to make eye contact, and then you wake up with your mom looking at you. That's tough.
1: Yeah, I'm hoping that, you know, she wants some accountability. So we'll see what happens. But this is her first time talking about it, and it went so viral. All right, we do have the Way Up Mix for you at the top of the hour. Plus, Dr. Russell Adeh is going to be joining us alongside Coach Jesse, talking about September and a September reset for the family. It's Way Up.
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7: On News 3, meteorologist Chloe Coast. Expect mostly sunny skies on Thursday with high temperatures reaching 95 degrees in Las Vegas. Winds will be light up to 10 miles per hour. Skies will become partly cloudy tonight with valley low temperatures around 74 degrees.
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0: What's up? 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
5: That's what I do.
0: That's what you do. We bring donuts every Thursday. We know we got donuts, if nothing else. But you also have a special that you're going to be taping at the Comedy Cellar on Sunday. So people should come out for that. It's at 4 o'clock on Sunday.
5: Yeah.
0: I know that's right. I'm going to be there in the building.
5: That's how you know it's official, because you're coming.
0: Oh, I'm there.
5: So I don't know what y'all waiting on.
0: Finally invited me.
5: Make them reservation. Oh,
0: all right, you didn't do that. Also, Coach Jesse and Dr. Russell Ledet are going to be joining us today. We're talking about September resets. That is the time when you can have, start scheduling some family meetings. Kids are going back to school. It is certainly not New Year's resolution time, but September feels like a whole new, shifting.
5: Get your business in order.
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3: Yeah, she back at it. Bring it, bring in the Mac. We up with Angela Yee is on.

0: What's up? It's Way Up with Angela Yee. And in just a few minutes, we have your Yee Tea. And we're going to talk about Remy Ma. She is playing a voice note that she got from Cardi B. You know, this is all ahead of her new single that's coming out tonight. It's Way Up.
1: She make me feel so good. Better than I would by myself or if I was with somebody else. You understand? She make the people say, yeah, yeah.

0: Yo, she about to blow the lid up off this pot.
1: Let's get it.
0: Oh, yeah. Angela spilling that yee tea.
1: Come and get the tea.
2: All right, it's Way Up with Angela Yee. I'm here with John Laster.
1: Here's Johnny.
3: Yeah.
2: I know that's right. Let's get into some of this Yee tea. So, ahead of Remy dropping her new single, Why I Get Married, and it was supposed to be out tomorrow, but I guess she's excited. She wants to put it out tonight. So, that's going to be happening. She was unboxing a Hermes bag that she got from Millie's, and here is what Cardi had to say.
4: And that's what she deserves. She's a bad. You work hard, and it's about time that a with money pops up and spend that on her. I'll if you white.
2: Okay, I saw that bag. They said it's like $30,000. I don't own no Hermes bags. I just want to put that out there. But you know, bags are an investment. All right, now Macklemore apparently has announced his Free Palestine tour after being fired from Ed Sheeran's tour. So he posted that the world is waking up and he sees a major shift over the last few years. There's some U.S. dates in the works as well, but a lot of this is going to be overseas. It's Dublin, Paris, London. Those are the 3 dates that he has announced thus far.
3: How much better promotion could you get for a tour?
2: I know.
3: You know what I'm saying?
2: He probably was like, you know what? Might as well capitalize off this moment. And the support. You know, I love seeing when people are able to... you know, still get fired from a place, but then come back stronger than ever.
3: That is a prime example.
2: All right. Now, Overcast is responding to the Outkast lawsuit. He's saying that he did not sign an agreement to change his stage name. Now, look at this name, Overcast and Outkast. Would you confuse the two of them? Because Outkast is suing.
3: Yes.
2: Okay, so that's that's the basis of the lawsuit. Outkast trademark company sued him. He's a Bay Area rapper for infringement, unfair competition, and breaking a settlement that required him to retire the Overcast name. Well, he says he never signed any agreement. It was verbal. And here's what else he said.
5: You know, the funniest part about this whole being like, is this real? Is that? I can't even fathom that this could be a real thing. And that's poetic justice.
2: And he said that he's just a young black man trying to get ahead. He said he did not ignore the date that they gave him to change his name. I went back and asked politely for a name change that would work. I was cooperative every step of the way, and I am an artist in the middle of a rollout with priorities. Well, he's still going to have to change his name, it's looking like. But he said, there's a lot that I've been dealing with emotionally, mentally this past year behind closed doors regarding this whole situation. So before you criticize, please remember that I am the newer and younger artist trying to figure my way.
3: Is it the visual that they don't like?
2: What do you mean?
3: The spelling.
2: They said it's just confusing for people, like, and, you know, it's a trademark. So we'll see if the trademark goes their way. Mm. All right. And lastly, there's rumors that Moneybagg Yo has tied the knot with Ari Fletcher, his longtime girlfriend. The Shade Room posted they got married in a traditional Muslim wedding ceremony. We don't know when it happened, but there's some clues of it going down. So, you know, they've been dating since October of 2019.
3: Yes, long enough.
2: You gotta love love.
3: You gotta love love.
2: All right, well, that is your Yee Tea. 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We're here to help. It's Way Up.

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2: Go.
1: Yeah.
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1: On News 3, meteorologist Chloe Coast. Expect mostly sunny skies on Thursday with high temperatures reaching 95 degrees in Las Vegas. Winds will be light up to 10 miles per hour. Skies will become partly cloudy tonight with valley low temperatures around 74 degrees.
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0: wine, brown eyes.
1: What's up? It's Way Up with Angela Yee. John Laster's here with me, and we got Ask Yee on the way. You ready to get some advice, John Laster?
2: I give the best advice.
1: You do?
2: I give the best advice.
1: You're actually pretty good. You've been through so much.
2: Yeah.
1: But those are the people that give the best advice.
2: I give the best advice as long as it's not for me.
1: Oh, yeah, you can't follow it, but yeah. I know what you're supposed to do.
2: Yeah, but I can give it out.
1: All right, 800-292-5150. Call us up. 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

0: I'll freak you free like no one has ever made you feel, yeah.
1: Girl, go.
2: Everybody accent.
1: Whether it's relationship or career advice, Angela's dropping facts.
3: You should know.
1: This is Ask E.
2: Brought to you by Top Dog Law.
4: What's up? It's Way Up with Angela Yee. I'm here with John Laster.
5: What's that?
4: And it's time for Ask E. We have a really serious question today about when your stomach starts rumbling before you have to do something important.
6: This is Fat Gangster from Louisville, Kentucky. I just want to know, what do you do when you ate 2 chili dogs before an important business meeting, and then you got to take the biggest of your life? Please get back with me.
4: All right, John, you ever had to take a dump ski before you get on stage?
5: Absolutely.
4: What do you do?
5: The show going to start late. Let me tell you what I'm not going to do.
4: Hold it.
5: I'm not going to be standing up there thinking, man, I really got to go to the bathroom while I'm trying to tell these jokes. A couple minutes ain't going to kill the crowd.
4: I will say, just go handle your business, but also just make sure you wipe really well. Get in there.
5: Y'all.
4: Courtesy flush if you're out and about. And try to find like a bathroom where you're not going to run into the person who you're meeting with.
5: Yeah.
4: You know, because the worst is if you come out and he's standing there and you done blew the bathroom up.
5: I think people understand. I think the only thing scarier than that is circling on a plane.
4: Oh, and you got to go and you can't get up out your seat.
5: Yeah.
4: That's why I'm going to tell you something.
5: That's terrifying.
4: There was a time in my life when I had to pee so bad, and the flight, we had to wait like an hour before we could pull up to the gate. And I finally just got up out my seat, and I'll never forget, the flight attendant was yelling, get in your seat. And I was like, I have to pee. Sorry. Yeah. And so I always now make sure I go before the plane lands.
5: Yes.
4: Like, as soon as they do the, where, you know, put your seat back up, that's when I go to the bathroom.
5: Yeah, 30 minutes before we get close to where we
4: But I want to say that was poor timing on your part to actually eat those chili dogs. Like, why would you do that?
5: Let me tell you what
4: another rule is, don't eat that when you have something important going on. So what if somebody asked you, why are you late to the meeting? Would you tell them why?
5: I would say, I'm sorry. People understand. You know what? When you lie is when things get weird.
4: Mm-hmm.
5: You know what I mean? If you said that to somebody, you come into me, they'd be like, yo, that happened to me.
4: Yeah. Or, you know, you could say there was traffic. They're like, no, there's not. I just got here, too. Like, what lie can you tell?
5: Right.
4: You know?
5: Exactly.
4: But you can say, you can be vague also. You can be like, I did have an emergency. So unfortunately, and I think even if you have to let people know, hey, I'm going to be 10 minutes late. I apologize. I had an emergency come up on my way.
5: Yeah. I mean, the other thing is like, you're an adult. So why are you eating chili dogs?
4: There's a lot of issues with that. That's poor planning.
5: You know what I mean?
4: But listen, if you're going to fly, if you know you have an important meeting, the real lesson here is don't eat chili dogs. At that moment.
5: That's what we really learned. Yeah.
4: All right. 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He is a triple board resident in pediatrics, adult psychiatry, and child and adolescent psychiatry. But he's going to be talking to us about a September reset.

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1: 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Now back!
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0: one of the most famous women in radio. We're talking about Angela Yee.
1: You're way up with Angela Yee.
2: Please believe that.
3: What's up? It's Way Up with Angela Yee. And you know, my girl, my partner, Coach Jesse is here with me today. And we have Dr. Russell Ledé, triple board resident in pediatrics, adult psychiatry, and child and adolescent psychiatry, and a dad. And your daughter's here.
4: Yes.
3: Yes!
4: I'm a dad.
5: Shout out to Malia in the studio.
4: I'm a dad first.
3: People call January the new year, but September is definitely that time. Kids are going back to school, and work gets busier. Sports and activities are picking up. We're also getting ready for the holidays, so there's a lot going on. Everybody in the house needs a new routine again, right? A nice reset. Yes. So we're talking about the, quote, family new year right now and how to build health habits that the whole family can actually sustain.
5: So now, before we get into that, give them the receipts on who you are and your story, because I need them to know.
4: I grew up in Lake Charles, Louisiana. My mom was a single mom raising me, and graduating high school, the only option I had was going to the United States Navy. My wife really convinced me to go to college, and I became a security guard simultaneously at a hospital. That was really where medicine bit me, because it was kind of like God gave me this vision to see that, like, I could become a doctor.
3: Were they chatting with you?
4: I can tell you, like, I used to stand on this ramp, you know, where all the doctors come in from the parking lot in their fancy cars, and I would ask hundreds of doctors, like, yo, can I shadow you? And they'd be like, yo, you're a security guard. Security guards don't become doctors, which I always say is true. Yeah, security guards don't become doctors. They become double doctors.
3: Yeah,
4: MD and a PhD. No. So when I was finishing up at Southern University in chemistry and biology, I didn't get into medical school. I applied to like 30, 40 medical schools and got rejected from all of them.
3: Wow.
4: But I did get into NYU for a PhD program.
5: Shout out Bobcats. Yeah. That's my alma mater.
3: That's crazy. That's a great school.
4: It was like, oh, so this is the come up.
3: Sheesh.
4: Yeah, so I came here and got my PhD and my master's in molecular oncology and tumor immunology, reapplied to medical school, got a full ride to medical school, and went to Tulane for medical school and business school and got my MD and MBA. And then I matched into a triple board residency, first black man ever to do a triple board residency at Indiana University. I'll be graduating in June of 2027.
5: And we'll be having you back here.
4: Yeah, that's right. As a pediatrician, adult psychiatrist, and child and adolescent psychiatrist.
3: What made you choose that?
4: Yeah, so, you know, it's a couple different things. I realized that first, as a veteran, I could help with the mental health issues that were coming from the folks who were coming home. And then the other part was, my daughter at the time was playing tennis, and I was one of her coaches. And it was during that transition period where she was going from preteen to teen. And there's a lot of mental health stuff that happens. And girls are the ones who are often most overlooked, with all the self-identity stuff going on. Am I pretty? Am I capable? You know, am I enough? And I was like, I just don't know enough. And the other part, I can't lie, is I'm a black man, but I used to be a black boy. And I know how many people never ask me about my mental health as a young black boy.
3: Yeah.
4: And I know how many black men now that I connect with who are like, yo, you probably the first person to ever ask me about my mental health.
3: Wow.
4: So, you know, it's a lot of different things that coalesce together to get me to this point. And now I'm beyond grateful to be in this position to really address mental health from a lot of different places.
3: Dr. Russell Ledé is here. He is a triple board resident in pediatrics, adult psychiatry, and child and adolescent psychiatry. He's with my girl, Coach Jesse. We have more when we come back. It's Way Up.

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1: Y'all be way up with Angela Yee.
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1: More now.
3: What's up? It's Way Up with Angela Yee. I'm here with Coach Jesse and Dr. Russell Lede. We're talking about September resets.
4: If a family's listening right now, what are three sustainable things that they can do that could help them to build routines for this school year?
5: I have three, but my biggest one is find you a time where there's nothing on the calendar and you and your family can just sit down and interact with one another. Just talk with one another and kind of explore the ideas of these children,
4: right?
5: You know, and let them dream out loud. Like, maybe I want to be a firefighter and things of that nature. So I do think that's one thing. A second thing is, which will probably not be something that's expected, is I tell parents to evaluate yourself for emotional spillover. What I mean by that is, I need you to take you a few moments and assess how your day was. These kids were going all day. They're at school, right? And you've been at work all day. And now all of a sudden, the two of you are entering into this interaction in the afternoon. Maybe you're exhausted. Maybe you had a boss who said something crazy to you. Maybe a deal didn't go your way. Assess all of that and figure out how much of that baggage are you willing to just put on an imaginary tree outside of your house before you walk through the door. Because that kid can't hold that. That's maybe for you and your partner to have a conversation about after the kids done went to bed.
4: But don't come home and take it out.
5: No, kids can't handle it. Think about the interactions, the main interactions that happen after a day at school. You got to get your little snack. We got homework. If there's something to clean, we got to get you to clean. You got to have dinner. We got to go through the biggest task of the day, which is getting you ready for bed and getting you into bed. And then I got to figure out, how am I going to settle myself down to get some rest and do this all over again? And so now it's taking time. And like, whose responsibility is it to clean? Whose responsibility is it to cook? Do we have enough food? Does somebody need to go to the grocery store? Can some of these things be outsourced?
4: You know, that's one of my favorites. Yeah, like, right there.
5: Yeah,
4: if you got to
5: outsource some of this stuff. You know, and that's...
3: You're right about that. I clean my house all the time, and I had to realize, like, I would have a housekeeper come, like, every, like, 2 months.
5: Yeah.
3: I'm like, maybe I need to do that a little more.
4: It takes up so much.
3: I come home, and I feel like all I do
4: but
3: is clean my house.
4: But it feels good when your house is clean.
3: I know.
4: And that's part of it.
3: And I'm a little crazy about it.
4: Yeah.
3: Right now, I'm here with my girl, Coach Jesse, my partner in the detox now, and we're talking to Dr. Russell Lede about September being a transition point and a reset.
4: I like what you just said about that, you know, decompression and really self-evaluation, right? Yeah. So what is a good moment in time? Because we were talking before, you said maybe it's, you know, when you get to the house and you're in the car, you let them go in first and you take a moment in the car if they're age appropriate.
5: Yeah,
4: right?
5: The way I like to think of it is like, you have to avoid like this all or nothing thing, which is like, some parents are like, we just got to go. And I'm like, you ain't even in a position to really go. I mean, one of the things that I always advocate for is like, if you need to sit in your car for a few moments, just communicate with your kids like, hey, I just need a few moments to get myself together. So then you all go in the house, get you a snack, take off your school clothes, whatever you need to do, and then I'll be in there in a moment. I'll always say two dysregulated people cannot have a regulated moment. So then when you go in there with that child, you may have a little bit more grace. You do give them an opportunity to restart. You give them an opportunity to breathe a little bit and say, okay, let me understand the child from where they are versus what I expect from them. Do you want to be the thermostat or do you want to be the thermometer? Do you want to set the temperature in the house or do you want to come in hot and then everybody else got to adjust and they walking on eggshells all day long? Or you can set the tone. You know, even I always say, even something stern can be said in a gentle way.
3: Right.
5: You know, like, hey, I need you to do your homework right now. We will do our homework right now. You ain't got to scream that. Because first of all, you only screaming because you worried about their hearing, right? No. All right. You're not worried about their hearing? Cool. Lower your voice.
3: Normally, when we come back, this would be the last word. But instead, we are going to let Dr. Russell Lede have the last word. He's a triple board resident in pediatrics, adult psychiatry, and child and adolescent psychiatry.

0: what y'all been waiting for.
1: You're tapped in the Way Up with Angela Yee.
2: What's up? It's Way Up with Angela Yee. And normally this would be last word, but right now we have Coach Jesse here, founder and my partner in the Detox Now, Dr. Russell Ledet. He is a resident in pediatrics, adult psychiatry, and child and adolescent psychiatry. And we're talking about September resets. What are your thoughts on beating or spanking your kids?
3: I recently posted some content around corporal punishment, and it was all data driven, and people were still like, no. And I was like, come on, man. Like, if you hit a dog, right, we call it animal abuse. If you hit another adult, we either gonna call it just like straight up physical violence and you're gonna get an assault charge, or we're gonna call it domestic violence or whatever. But you're gonna get in trouble for hitting another adult. We can't afford to dehumanize children. We can't. I know, I understand. Maybe there was a time when we did that out of fear, and I understand all of those things. But we are better now. Like, I promise. We there are other
4: methods. You're saying there's a better way.
3: There's
2: I wonder if that's what's tied to younger adults being, like you said, the second highest when it comes to violence in relationships, because they've been programmed to, if they do something wrong, they get hit.
3: You know, the way I always think about it is like, at what point do you want to condition your child to be accepting of someone physically harming them?
2: Right.
3: Understanding the development of a child helps me to understand that, like, this thing that I'm taking an offense to, a lot of it is a function of how I saw my own childhood. I mean, adults do this all the time, right? You hear somebody say something and you make an assumption about what they mean about that. Then you talk to them and you find out that's not what they meant at all. Like, and if you can't slow down and actually ask them for clarification, you putting yourself in a position where you're just reactionary all the time. And so even when my kids say something and I'm like, man, that seemed a bit disrespectful, I'm like, hey, baby, just help me to understand what you're trying to say.
4: Yeah.
3: And it's never in a crazy manner. And they always be like, oh, dad, this is what I was trying to say. I'm like, all right, well, in the future, say that. Because, you know, your daddy really come from the trenches. You voicing yourself wasn't disrespectful. It was like you learning how to use your voice.
4: Yeah.
3: And my job was to sharpen it and to retool it and to help you to better understand how to move in this world in an appropriate way.
2: Right now, I'm here with my girl, Coach Jesse, my partner in the Detox Now. And we're talking to Dr. Russell Ledet about September being a transition point and a reset. Break down your concept of the family meeting.
3: I wanted to teach my kids how to use their voice. And I thought the best place for them to learn was at home. So I was like, oh, you know what? Let's have a family meeting every Sunday. So we have a 1 hour block where one person in our house has to teach the rest of the house something. This is like a 20 minute block. You have to have a presentation, and everybody else's job is to be quiet and listen. Our oldest daughter taught us about social media analytics. My wife taught us about our family mantra and our values, our core values and morals. And our baby girl taught us about integrity. And I taught them about emotional flooding, which is basically when somebody's having a tough moment, that's not the time for you to tell them, calm down. No, you got to figure out how to help them to stop flooding. It's led to everybody in our house learning how to use their voice.
2: You do have this free family meeting toolkit. 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
3: 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I think it's incredibly important. I think your family will thank you for it. And maybe in the beginning it'll be a little awkward, but I think in the long term you'll come back and say, shout out Dr. Ledet.
2: Well, thank you to Coach Jesse Thompson. Thank you to Dr. Russell Ledet. Make sure you watch that full interview on my YouTube channel, Way Up with Yee. And I will see y'all tomorrow. Right now, I'm headed out to

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1: News 3 meteorologist Chloe Coast. Expect mostly sunny skies on Thursday with high temperatures reaching 95 degrees in Las Vegas. Winds will be light up to 10 miles per hour. Skies will become partly cloudy tonight with valley low temperatures around 74 degrees.
2: 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Join in at City of Hope's Walk for Hope Las Vegas on October 24th, because ending cancer starts with hope.
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1: Radio Boss Hard Body Kiati. So a reporter, I believe his name is Dennis, went online and basically said that Chris Brown is
2: still actively abusing women to this day and kind of never stopped.
1: And so Chris Brown said, hey, listen, if you have facts and proof of that, where your receipts at? If not, you can't just go based on what you're seeing online and saying. And as a reporter, if you have receipts, produce them. Domestic violence is not anything funny. Yes,

0: integrity or bring them receipts like Chris Brown said. Now, I think, and it's not going to be funny, but this is why Chris Brown got to keep a dog in case people like him come to Chris Brown's house. This is who you're supposed to be sure the dog get a hold of, Chris. Real talk.
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Radio Boss Hardbody, Kiati, Throwback Thursday. Y'all remember when Drake and DJ Khaled used to be real cool? Used to be a lot of love. I don't think that they are at that point these days for political reasons. We'll get into why some people feel like DJ Khaled is hating on Drake. Let's get into a 6 minutes after.

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0: 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Some people are saying Khaled is beefing with Drake because he didn't make his top five list. They said, Khaled, who's on your top five? Jay-Z, Biggie, Tupac, Nas, and Rick Ross coming in fifth. See, y'all hearing that Rick Ross and thinking that is beef. Don't necessarily mean it's beef. He might really just like Rick Ross. Who's in your top five? 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
1: 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Throwback Thursday vibes. Probably one of my favorite groups growing up had to be UGK. 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And man, just doing his thing. One time for all the OGs who figure out life past music.

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